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2: It's Michael here from Star 107.3. I'm at Pogue Chevrolet GMC on the bypass in Powderly. We're right across the road from Baumgars. You can't miss the place. It's a giant blue building in the middle, and I have cornered my good buddy Shane Nance here to talk about some great stuff going on here at Pogue Chevrolet GMC. What's going on?
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2: It's Michael here from Star 107.3. I'm at Pogue Chevrolet GMC on the bypass in Powderly. We're right across the road from Baumgars. You can't miss the place. It's a giant blue building in the middle, and I have cornered my good buddy Shane Nance here to talk about some great stuff going on here at Pogue Chevrolet GMC. What's going on?
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3: Michael here at DMP Autos on the bypass in Powderly, and been a lot of rain, maybe some dry weather coming up here pretty soon. Bottom line is this: it doesn't matter rain or shine, great deals are happening here with Max at DMP Max.
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12: A few showers and thundershowers early giving way to a mix of sun and clouds, and once again, plenty hot, plenty humid, plenty windy too, with winds 15 to 25 miles an hour. That will help out. But a break later on tonight with a cool front moving in, drumming up a few showers and thunderstorms with an isolated severe threat overnight. Those storms settle down though before daybreak. Clouds clear out tomorrow morning, cooler and less humid for our Friday with a high in the mid 80s. That's more like it. For your weather authority, I'm meteorologist Ron Rose.
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1: Good morning.
2: Good morning.
1: You had to think about what you had to say? We got to talk for a second.
2: I had to think about what you just said. My brain wasn't
1: soft
2: quite...
1: hits, Casey. Soft hits like Delilah.
2: Soft hits.
1: Soft
2: let's
1: hits.
2: Not like...
1: Soft. S-A-W-F-T-H-I-T-Z.
2: Well, like, let's separate those two words.
1: Soft hits.
2: Because if you say them together really fast, it does not
1: soft
2: sound...
1: Hits?
2: No, soffits? No, I'll explain off the air, Michael. Okay. It is 76 degrees outside and sunny, and we are gearing up for day three of the Muhlenberg County Fair. Today, today is Special Needs Day, Michael.
1: Yes, it is.
2: That kicks off this morning, which I'm so excited about. We love,
1: what a special
2: love,
1: day.
2: It's literally is the best.
1: So, it is.
2: It makes every single bit of what we get to do worth it. Anytime we get to do
1: something
2: like
1: this. They're going to get to go up there and have a little bite to eat, and they get to ride the rides and do all kinds of things, play the games. It's going to be a lot of fun.
2: Yeah, it's really super cool. So we're excited for that.
1: For sure.
2: That's going to be today. And then, of course, tonight is night number three of the Muhlenberg County Fair, and it's karaoke night, Michael.
1: We had a respectable crowd there last night for Praise in the Park. It was
2: Praise in the Pavilion.
1: Praise in the Pavilion, rather. It was absolutely great. Brother Kevin Reed from First Baptist Church there in Central Seats, youth pastor there. He brought the word. It was great. It was a good word. And we enjoyed every last minute of it. Had a great,
2: you great
1: little singing.
2: You were picking your toes up a little bit.
1: I had to pick my toes up a little bit. You know how it is. You know how it is. Sometimes I get stepping on the toes. And it's, you know, that never hurt anybody.
2: No, not
1: but
2: at all.
1: Sometimes you got to move your toes because it'll hurt if you don't do it.
2: Well, tonight is a...
1: We all know how it is.
2: Tonight is a very busy night at the Muhlenberg County Fair.
1: It is.
2: Of course, it is Special Needs Day. That begins at 10:30.
1: Mm-hmm.
2: The swine show is from 2 until 4 p.m. for check-in. 5 p.m. is the actual show. So tonight you've got swine, poultry,

0: affair.
1: No.
0: Just saying.
1: It's really good.
0: All right, stay tuned. We've got Mr. Mustang coming in. I don't know if Jack's going to be here. We do want to pass along our sincere condolences to Jack Reno and his family and all of his friends and stuff. His mother passed away yesterday, and so we want to certainly share our condolences for that as well. And, you know, we're here if you need us, Jack. Yeah. All right. That's coming up here in a little bit. Don't go anywhere. It's the Star Morning Zoo.
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0: Nigga gotta swing that.
1: Respect you like a lover.
2: 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All the hits, Star 107.3. That's Michael, Miguel, sure thing. 727 now. Michael and Casey are with you.
3: Mr. Mustang's in the building.
2: 78 degrees.
3: With his brand new cell phone.
2: Sunshine, yes.
3: He got a new phone.
4: New phone.
3: Yeah. We're working on it here.
4: Casey's working on it.
3: I think we've almost got it.
4: God bless her. Y'all pray for her.
3: Yeah. Amen. Hey, if you give me an iPhone, I know what I'm doing. You give me an Android and I'm like, there's a learning curve. But I think I got it.
4: Yeah.
3: I think we're getting there.
4: They're a little different.
3: Yeah, but I think we're getting there. I think we're going to be okay.
4: You might have to sign into that. Is that what it says?
3: Well, it's telling me to try again, so I'm working on it. Authentication is required. You need to sign into your account. So we'll have to work on that. But we're almost there. So I think the only thing that hasn't transferred yet is your apps. So
4: my apps.
3: We're doing pretty good.
4: I really don't want all of them apps.
3: Well, then we don't even have to transfer them. So we're working on it.
2: Just shorten the process there.
3: Yeah, shorten the process. We'll transfer the data and not worry about the apps.
4: There you go.
3: We're almost there.
2: All right, stay tuned. More on the way. Mr. Mustang is here. The Mustang Report coming up. It's the Star Morning Zoo.
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2: 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I'm at Pogue Chevrolet GMC on the bypass in Powderly. We're right across the road from Baumgars. 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
2: A few showers and thundershowers early, giving way to a mix of sun and clouds, and once again, plenty hot, plenty humid, plenty windy too, with winds 15 to 25 miles an hour. That will help out. But a break later on tonight with a cool front moving in, drumming up a few showers and thunderstorms with an isolated severe threat overnight. Those storms settle down though before daybreak. Clouds clear out tomorrow morning, cooler and less humid for our Friday with a high in the mid-80s. That's more like it. For your Weather Authority, I'm meteorologist Ron Rose.
3: Ladies and gentlemen, a man who needs no introduction, Mr. Musting himself, Mark Bowers.
4: Hey, good morning, everybody.
5: Good morning, sir. How are you?
4: Fantastic. Welcome to the Mustang Report. Nice, beautiful morning out there, Casey.
6: It is. 78 degrees. Sun is shining.
4: Yeah.
6: It is supposed to be a rather hot day today. I think a high of 91.
4: Is that right?
6: Which means that heat index is going to be a lot.
4: It's going to be a lot.
6: It's
4: going to
6: okay.
4: be hot. You know, as Floyd the Barber always said, hot.
6: Hot.
4: It's hot. You know, Floyd also said, everybody gripes about the weather, mm-hmm. but nobody does anything about it.
7: Mm-hmm.
4: I told Andy, he said, you know who said that, don't you? Andy said, no, who said that? He said, Calvin Coolidge said that. I said, well, no, Calvin Coolidge didn't say that. Andy said, well, who said that? He said, Mark Twain said that. He said, well, he got it from Calvin Coolidge. He said, no, Mark Twain lived before Calvin Coolidge.
5: It's a little bit of an age difference.
6: That's my story, and I'm sticking to it, by gosh.
4: And then Floyd said, well, but it's hot.
5: Yeah.
4: It's hot. It is hot. All right. Supposed to be. It's June 11th, for heaven's sakes. It's supposed to be hot. So, anyway, hey, got a little bit of Mustang news this morning. The girls, won one. They lost first to Henderson. By a couple points. Henderson had a double-digit lead. Girls came back. Not for sure if they tied it or not, but they got real close, lost, wound up losing by 2. So good comeback there by the ladies. But they beat Christian County in the second game. I don't know what the score was. That was. I think it was like maybe 7 or 8 points, something mm-hmm. like that. But coach said he liked a lot of what he saw. He said there was some stumbles and fumbles, but he said overall he thought they played very, very well.
7: That's good.
4: Played together, played for each other, and so far the summer is looking pretty decent.
5: Good.
4: So got a lot of returners. You know, only had one senior from last year, and that was Izzy, mm-hmm. Izzy Wilkins.
7: Mm-hmm.
4: And which is going to be a big loss. You know,
7: yep.
4: It's going to be a big loss. It'll be hard to replace Izzy. But, the girls are so far, so good. Boys would be playing tonight again over at Hopkins County Central. Coach was supposed to have sent me some info on that, on the rest of the schedule. But they will be playing today, tonight, probably tonight, I'm guessing, varsity tonight at Hopkins Central. I'm thinking starting around 5 o'clock or so.
7: Mm-hmm.
4: So if you're in that area, drop by Hopkins Central. If you're over at Morton's Gap, it's right there in Morton's Gap. So there you go.
5: Mind the gap.
4: Yeah, mind the gap. Okay, a little bit more Mustang news here. We got a couple of guys that made all area second team infield was Carver Rice. Carver hit .354 for the year, no homers and 12 runs batted in. Also pitched very well. He was a closer, and he came in with that sidearm pitch that was pretty hard to deal with at
7: mm-hmm.
4: times. I tell
7: mm-hmm.
4: you what, Carver did a good job on the back end of the staff right there. He did a good job as a closer. And next. Also, Charlie Briggins made first team all area infield. And Charlie has his ERA, like on the mound, his ERA was like 3, I mean, I'm sorry. His ERA was like 0.65, 0.65. But he had a good year at the plate. Casey's still swapping my phone around there, so
6: we're almost
4: I don't
6: there.
4: Have. We're almost there. Almost there.
5: Ran into Carver yesterday at Casey's at Greenville. He seemed like he was having fun. He's still doing the baseball lessons. So.
4: All right, good deal, good deal. Hope that continues to go well. One little piece of information here: the boy that pitched the no hitter, Michael, against who was it? He pitched the no hitter against
5: Owensboro Catholic. Yeah,
4: right. Bingo. Grayson Rhodes is his name, Meade County. He won the Cy Young Award in the all area.
5: It's impressive.
4: Yeah.
6: Mark, I am going to pause you for one moment because we're tech support at the moment. I need you to enter a four-digit PIN. And make you a four-digit PIN, sir. Whatever you want that to be. We're multitasking here today on the Star
4: here
6: Morning
4: Zoos.
6: So.
4: Hey, Jack.
0: Howdy.
4: God bless you, brother.
0: Thank you.
4: God bless you. Sorry to hear about your mom. Yeah.
0: Thank you. I appreciate it.
4: Keep y'all in our prayers, and know it's a tough time for you.
0: Yeah.
6: They said it can't be four numbers in order.
4: Can't be four. Of course it can't.
5: What in the world is going on here, Casey Davis?
6: You know what? You know what? We're...
5: What in the Sam Hill are you doing?
6: Hey, I can't help that it said he had to set a pin before it would transfer everything.
5: This is the Mustang Report, not the Geek Squad Report.
6: We're doing that. That's what we're doing.
5: Confound
6: it. One more time.
4: One more time?
6: And then we're good.
5: Oh, my goodness.
4: Here we go.
6: We're almost there.
7: By the way, if you find Mark's phone, it's going to be 1, 2, 3, 4.
5: That's exactly what it's going to be.
6: No, but it said it could not be 1, 2, 3, 4.
4: Can't be in order.
5: Good grief. Are you done now? Can we do the sports report?
6: Yes.
7: Okay, 1, 3, 5, 7.
4: Oh, my goodness. Close. You're close, Jack. Close. Okay. Just telling you about Grayson Rhodes of Meade County. He pitched a no-hitter against Catholic in the regional tournament. He won the Cy Young Award for the area, and he had a 6-1 record with a 1.11 earned run average, 53 strikeouts. Great job! Hats off to Grayson Rhodes and both of our all area guys, Carver Rice and Charlie Briggins. Fantastic job, guys!
5: Girls JV beat Apollo varsity by 6. That's good, and.
4: Beat Apollo?
5: Yeah, okay. Our JV beat their varsity.
4: JV beat their varsity. Oh.
5: And the girls played Trig today at 10.
4: Girls played Trig today at 10?
5: Thank you, Bo.
4: Good deal. Appreciate that. All right. Who sent that?
5: Bo? Yeah.
4: Appreciate it, Bo.
5: My man.
4: Thank you much. All right. Okay.
5: Not Bo Diddley, Bo Sparks.
4: Bo Sparks.
5: Just so we're clear.
4: All right. I want to talk a little bit about. Well, I tell you what. First, let's talk Spurs and Knicks.
5: I thought he was going to say Grayson County. I was like, "Ooh, man." Here we
4: Jack,
5: go.
4: did you happen to see any of that game?
0: I didn't watch any of it.
4: Okay,
0: I was kind of preoccupied.
4: Right, I understand. I understand. The Spurs blow a 29-point lead in that game. They were down 27 at the half. They were down 76-49 at the half, and they got down by 29. And here come the Knicks, slowly but surely, just plugging away. And big tip in there toward the end, right? The Spurs did have one last chance to win the game, but missed a shot. And a big tip in there by the Knicks put them ahead 107-106. But man, what a game that was. I didn't see much of it. I watched a little bit of the first half. And I was kind of flipping back and forth between that and a ball game, a baseball game. And so didn't see it all. But
5: I have an observation from the game.
4: Yes, sir.
5: I'm sick and tired of seeing Taylor Swift. I don't care. I don't care. She's not really a Knicks fan. I don't care.
4: I'm with you.
5: She's from, what, Oklahoma or wherever?
4: Yeah.
5: She's not a Knicks fan.
0: Pennsylvania, so, wasn't it?
5: Pennsylvania. Excuse me, I'm thinking of Garth Brooks. She's
0: Christmas
5: Pennsylvania
0: tree farm or something. Yeah. In Pennsylvania.
4: So who is a Knicks fan that she knows that is the reason why she's there supporting the Knicks?
5: It's the limelight.
4: It's just the NBA finals, and she has to be there.
5: We see all these movie stars and TV stars there, and it's like, where the heck were you guys 2 years ago?
4: Yeah, yeah.
5: Oh, you were sitting on the sidelines of the Lakers game. My bad.
4: Right. Right.
5: You know, ESPN's just like chewing it up, man. They're just, you know, they're so enamored with it.
4: They are.
0: You know, you can't say anything about Spike Lee because Spike Lee has been
5: courtside.
4: Hey, Spike's
5: exactly
4: fan.
5: Right.
4: He's
5: I'm with
4: fan.
5: Him
0: ever since. He's a big ever fan. Since I can remember.
5: Like DJ Khaled is sitting there. Well, DJ Khaled 4 years ago was sitting at the Heat games.
0: Yeah.
4: The Spike, he's been a Nick fan through thick and thin.
0: It doesn't matter.
5: Yes, he is.
0: It doesn't matter
5: yes,
0: what their schedule, what their
5: fed up and tired of, else of seeing Taylor Swift.
0: He pays his money and he has his courtside ticket and. By golly, he can dress up however he wants to.
4: Absolutely.
6: All right, they're still transferring some stuff, Mark, but you are good enough to use it at this
4: point. I'm good enough to use it? All right, good deal.
6: And we'll just keep that one close by until it finishes.
4: Okay, all right. Now, would my text be on here, too?
6: They should be.
4: They should be?
6: They may not have all transferred yet, but they said that they were transferring over. So.
4: Hey, yeah, they are. You're right.
6: There you go. Look at me.
4: Okay, good deal.
0: And I got a question for you guys since, you know, we've got some UK fans in here. Is Anthony Davis going to go to court and say, I've got 3 years of eligibility, I want to go back to UK and play?
5: I'd take him.
4: I'd take him in a heartbeat, man. I mean,
0: is UK going to say, hey, we got $35 million for you?
4: Yeah,
0: back
4: I mean,
0: for 1 year?
4: I mean, even with all his baggage and all his injuries and all that, yeah, I'd take him.
6: Yeah.
4: For sure. Surely he could play 35, 40 games.
6: At least get something out of him.
4: Yeah, for sure.
5: That's a graded schedule. You should be all right.
0: He's
4: a surefire Hall of Famer, man.
6: Yeah, because he only played a year.
0: Technically.
4: Yeah. No doubt.
0: I'm sure there could be a judge in Kentucky that would.
5: Oh, I guarantee there.
6: They would find a way if there was any way possible. But no, I don't think that's happening. But.
5: It'd be crazy if it did.
6: It'd be crazy if it did.
4: I just sent my first text on my new phone, Casey. I'm like, whoop, whoop.
6: Now you got to get you a case for that phone.
4: I do. Yeah.
0: Yeah, you don't want to run over it.
4: Extremely quick. Don't want to drop this thing and break it again. Also, I thought Sandy was going to whip my rear end last night. It was laying. This phone was laying in the box on my chair arm.
6: Yeah.
4: And I stood up real quick, and my chair, my recliner is a rocker too, and it kind of rocked a little bit, and it fell off in the floor. Oh, I thought she was going to kill me, man.
6: She was like, "You're going to break this one too."
4: I was scared. I was, yeah. Oh, yeah.
6: Michael is.
5: I don't get scared of her. Are you kidding me?
6: Michael is.
5: She's 5'4".
6: Michael is very hard on technology when it comes to phones and stuff. So
4: really,
5: I just put my hand on her head and hold her out there. Yeah. Let her swing away.
6: Michael's very, very hard on technology.
4: Here's what Coach Patterson sent me in the way of Mustang schedule at Hopkins Central. JV games will be in the auxiliary gym starting this morning at 10:00. Taking on Webster County, and at 12 noon, taking on Todd Central. Webster County at 10, Todd Central at noon. Varsity games are Webster County at 11, and St. Mary's at 3:00 this afternoon. At St. Mary's out of Paducah. So appreciate that, Coach Patterson. Appreciate it, man, very much. And so now then, let's see what else we got here. Jack, have you got anything with that Texas Tech quarterback?
0: I've got all sorts of stuff, Brandon Sorsby.
4: Have you?
0: It's official. Georgia and Nebraska have both officially taken any Texas Tech game for any sport off their schedule.
4: Georgia and Nebraska both?
0: Georgia and Nebraska.
4: Wow.
0: I haven't heard anything. Big Ten met yesterday, and that was on their agenda on whether or not Texas Tech would be taken off of their schedule for all the sports were the Big Ten Conference.
4: Wow.
0: So let's see, Texas Tech, they're what, the Pac-12?
5: Yeah.
4: Uh-huh.
0: So there might not be a Pac-12 because apparently I heard also
5: Pac-11.
0: That Pac-12 was looking at booting Texas Tech from their conference.
5: Wow.
4: Oh.
5: Wow.
4: How about that?
5: This thing's gotten kind of serious.
0: It has. I mean, you know, some people might remember back in, was it 2014, maybe 2013, somewhere around there? NCAA had rules that student athletes could get a snack, 3 meals a day could be provided for them.
5: Mm-hmm. Mm-hmm.
0: And I think it was called the cream cheese. It was a cream cheese scandal because you could get a bagel, but you couldn't put.
5: I'm really afraid to search that.
0: You couldn't put cream cheese on the bagel. It no longer was a snack if you put cream cheese or peanut butter or jelly or anything else on the bagel.
4: Yeah.
0: It was no longer a snack. It became a meal. And their thing.
5: If you put cream cheese on a bagel, the NCAA said it became a meal?
0: Yes. Until there was a star player. He was like with North Carolina or Duke or something like that. Said he was going to bed hungry every night. And after that, everybody threw a fit. And so it became unlimited meals. NCAA changed rules, became unlimited.
4: Should be.
5: That's meals. The most preposterous thing I've ever heard in my entire life.
4: First thing you got to do is feed the kids.
5: No wonder they waited on the government to make the rules.
0: But the judges that ruled on the Brandon Sorsby case, they're all Texas Tech graduates.
5: Of course they are.
4: Ah, of course.
0: On one of the judges' social media pages, there's a picture of him and his wife with the Red Raider, their comical one, and then the one that looks like the Hamburglar.
4: Yeah, Hamburglar.
0: So, you know, he literally has a picture with the Red Raider and the Hamburglar mascot on his social media.
4: Wow.
0: So why do you think they said, oh, he needs a two-game suspension and he needs to be able to play?
5: He'll be able to play, but nobody can play him.
0: Irrevocable, you know, what was it? Irrevocable harm or...
5: Irrevocable harm.
0: Irrevocable harm.
4: Yeah.
0: Yeah. You spent $90,000 betting against Indiana when you were on Indiana.
5: See, the thing about it is in the state of Texas, you can be crooked. You can be deceitful. You can be dishonest. You can be a complete jack donkey. And they encourage that in the state of Texas. Because they've got to be number one at everything. They can't. Number two is absolutely unacceptable. Texas has to be number one at everything. If it is underwater basket weaving, if it is putting your underwear on right leg first, they got to be number one at that. That's just the way Texas is, the way it's always been. Yes. They've got to shave better than the state of Oklahoma.
0: You can ask anybody in Texas. You know, nobody ever falls when they put their underwear on. Where, you know, I just about fall every time I put my underwear on.
6: You're supposed to do one leg at a time,
5: one
6: not
5: leg
6: both.
5: At a time, not to buy both jump. At the same time.
0: Donna kind of holds it out there, and I just
5: I'm telling you,
6: jump in.
5: They've got to have their stoplights have got to be better than everybody else. It's the most ridiculous mentality I've ever had. But it's in the colleges. Every single doggone college in that state is that way.
0: Yeah, I mean, they're the only state with their own.
6: I mean, you'd rather them want to be the best than
5: Texas kids are coming out of that state dumber than bricks.
4: That's for sure.
6: I don't know about that.
4: Here's a little bit of the story on Sorsby, Texas Tech quarterback.
5: University of Texas is good.
4: Yeah. Texas Tech quarterback Brandon Sorsby has been granted a temporary injunction against the NCAA that will allow him to play during the 2026 season. Sorsby received the decision from Lubbock Judge Ken Curry on Monday morning, 1 week after the hearing. As part of the decision, Sorsby will sit out the first two games of the season against Abilene Christian and Oregon State.
5: Ooh,
4: however, man. Tough games, Abilene Christian and the Beavers. He will return for the Big 12 opener on September 18th against Houston. The court decided that Sorsby would suffer probable, imminent, and irreparable injury if he weren't allowed to participate in college athletics while his case proceeds through the legal system.
5: Huh?
4: Somebody go dig up Joe Jackson and some of those Black Sox and Pete Rose and all that, and see if their reputation hadn't been tarnished a little bit.
0: You know, everybody agrees Pete Rose should have been in the Hall of Fame years ago.
4: Yeah.
0: And
4: I got a question for y'all later on.
0: Wasn't until after he passed that, you know,
4: the ban was lifted. And we all knew it would be.
5: Come on.
4: Yeah, we did.
5: NCAA banned people from being able to put you on a sports book.
4: Mm-hmm.
0: Yeah. Yeah, quit having FanDuel and
5: If you're gonna reprimand him, then... But you're still cashing those checks.
0: Yeah.
4: Yeah.
0: Quit having FanDuel and DraftKings sponsor things.
5: A lot of people making a couple hundred thousand dollars a year that's learned the talent of being able to speak out of both sides of their mouths at the same time.
0: And here's the thing. When Sorsby was betting, when he was at IU and he was betting, he was 18, 19 years old. You had to be 21.
5: Yeah, you got to be 21.
4: Hmm. To place a bet.
5: Was he betting on the games he was playing?
0: He was betting on the games he was in.
5: That is ballsy. Mm. Like, you're going to get caught.
0: Now, he rode the bench a lot in 2022.
4: Mm. Yeah.
0: But still, I mean.
5: Had he never heard the story of Pete Rose?
0: I mean, it'd be one thing if, you know, if you were Fernando Mendoza last year and you were betting Indiana's going to win every single game. Okay. Fine, you're betting on yourself that you're going to win.
4: Yeah, that might be a little bit different.
0: That, Right. I mean, that would make sense.
4: Betting is right. Betting. Gambling is gambling, and it's wrong.
0: Yeah.
4: You know, as far as players doing it, you know, it's against the rules.
0: Yeah.
5: If he wants to bet, go there and get a couple scratch offs. Yeah.
6: But if you're betting that you're going to lose, that makes it okay.
0: That's,
6: you can throw the game.
0: Story.
4: Yes. Yeah, you can throw the game.
5: You can throw it at that point.
4: Yeah. Right, Casey, you have. I mean, that's power to help. I mean, to help
5: how many umpires game? have been let go from Major League Baseball for illegal betting?
4: Yeah. Yeah.
5: You know. I mean, even there's been some referees in the NBA recently that's been reprimanded because of betting.
0: You know, I mean, you know, all last year during college football, I would have bet every single time Indiana to win.
4: Mm-hmm.
0: You know, if I had some sort of insight on it and I said, oh, they're going to lose, and then they turn around and lose.
4: Yeah.
0: You're going to think something's up.
5: Thanks a lot, Vegas.
4: Sure, for sure. Here's a little bit more of the story. It says, as part of the decision, Sorsby was set out. Oh, no, I didn't read that. Let's see. Sorsby was ruled permanently ineligible by the NCAA after admitting to placing thousands, not just one or two, thousands of bets over 4 years, including multiple on his own team while redshirting in Indiana. NCAA rules hold that any player who gambles on their own team or another in their athletic department will not be allowed to participate in college athletics. The NCAA, which filed an appeal on Monday, according to court documents, sharply criticized the ruling in a statement. The NCAA strongly disagrees with the court's ruling on Sorsby's case and is deeply concerned about the damaging, far-reaching, broadly destabilizing ramifications of this outcome, which determines and corrupts the integrity of sports, the statement said. The NCAA is committed to supporting student athletes' mental health, but must continue aggressively to defend actions that defraud college athletics and threaten competitive integrity, such as betting on one sport.
5: So, all right, let me ask you something: if you're banned, you can't do it. Why is he playing?
0: You can
4: run to a judge. Any time the NCAA sets down a ruling. And which is not very often, the one that's ruled against will run to a judge.
5: So,
4: and a judge is a fan, of course.
5: No disrespect to any of our honorable judges that can hear this, and we love you to death, but there's no disrespect meant in this.
4: Of course not.
5: But they have gotten too deep into NCAA matters.
4: Yeah.
5: Problem is, the NCAA doesn't have a finite way of enforcing their rules, because little Johnny over there

0: gets his little feelings hurt because he did something wrong. So the NCAA does what the NCAA is supposed to do and says, well, then you can't play the sport anymore. And then little Johnny goes home and cries like a little baby and then goes to, you know, the Honorable John Doe down the street and says, boo-hoo-hoo, the NCAA is mad at me because I bet on the games, but they're not going to let me play. Well, by golly, I'm a fan of yours. Let's get you going. That stuff can't happen.
1: Cannot
0: happen.
1: That's wrong. You know, that's as wrong as it can be.
2: I'm just waiting
1: for
2: it to, you know, creep into state sports.
1: Yeah.
0: Give it time.
1: Yeah, it will. It will.
0: Give it time.
1: I guarantee you it's coming.
2: IHSAA. Yeah. I can see that happening.
1: No doubt about it.
0: I mean, listen, unless you enforce the rules and you do not back up off of them, you give people an inch, they'll take a mile. Yeah. Look at the transfers.
2: Yeah.
3: Yep.
2: I mean, you know, most I've said it before, you know, Steve Alford was a star at IU, and NCAA ruled, no, he didn't violate it, but Bobby Knight still set him on the bench. He said, you're setting out. You ain't playing. Don't dress.
1: Mm-hmm.
2: You know, just because he did a poster for the Chamber of Commerce in Newcastle.
1: Yeah.
2: You know, he didn't receive any money from it or anything, and NCAA was, no, he didn't violate anything, and Bobby Knight was like, tough. You're still sitting out.
0: Well, it just blows me away because
3: when the coaches actually had control of what the kids did.
1: Right. Yeah.
3: Now they.
1: Well, who's gonna buck up against Bob Knight
0: exactly
1: in the Indiana hierarchy? I mean, is the president going to? No.
2: No.
1: Is the AD going to? No. You know, Bob Knight. You know, like him or not, Bob Knight ran his program.
2: Mm-hmm.
1: He ran it to the best of his ability.
0: Right.
1: And he had one of the top programs in all of college basketball for the whole time he was there.
2: Yep.
1: You know, they were always in the conversation, always. And he ran a clean program straight up and down the line, and don't reckon they ever got out of line, as far as I know.
2: No, not with him in the head. I mean, he knew more four-letter words than I do.
0: Part of the problem is you don't have enough people that can investigate. You don't. The NCAA doesn't have enough people to go out and investigate everything, to try to, you know, lobby for their cause and their beliefs and their you know, rules and stuff. They don't have enough people to do it, just like the KHSAA doesn't have enough people to do it. But you can best believe that if I broadcast a regional basketball game and I didn't pay the KHSAA's rights to do it, they'd have enough people to come and chase me down to get money out of me.
2: Yeah.
1: I guarantee they would. Yes, sir. They absolutely.
0: Let me do that. Let me break the rules that way. But we can let kids go anywhere they want to go.
1: Yeah. Yeah.
0: Doesn't matter where they live.
1: Sure can.
2: You know, it just boils down. NCAA is the governing body, supposedly.
1: Mm-hmm.
2: And why should the courts be getting involved unless it is an actual legal?
0: If there was an actual law legal broken, matter, these judges don't need to be involved in this.
2: This, you know, this is a academic, you know, sports thing. This isn't a, you know.
0: You're not teaching that. Yeah, you're not teaching that kid that he did something wrong. That young man, you didn't teach him by allowing him to go back into the NCAA sanctioned programs and play his game. You didn't teach him that what he did is wrong, and this is what happens when you do stuff that's wrong.
1: Mm-hmm. You know.
2: And the thing is, he actually broke the law.
1: He did.
2: You have to be 21.
0: Yeah. But was he convicted of it?
2: Was
0: there warrants taken out on him?
2: There was no charge brought up on him.
0: Then he did not break the law.
2: So, you know, maybe the NCAA, because there's like a statute of limitations of 5 years, maybe the NCAA needs to
1: revisit that.
2: Indiana Attorney General and say, hey,
0: you know what he would say?
2: When he was 18, 19 years old on Indiana games.
0: It isn't breaking the law unless you get caught.
2: And the thing is, he's admitted it now, so.
0: Well, statute of limitations, it's over with now. He's fine.
1: Man. Here we go.
0: All my police officers are listening now. Do not believe that. That is not the way I go about my life.
1: It's the world we live in, I'll tell you that.
0: Shut up, Casey. Yeah. Casey
3: said it two or three times now, Michael, so I don't think any of them are buying that.
2: Casey was being awful quiet during that segment.
3: Yes, I don't think any of them are buying that it's not, that that's how you...
0: it's not breaking the rules unless you get caught.
2: But, you know, I've said it several times. You guys know there needs to be salary caps with the NIL.
0: Man, there does.
1: I agree.
2: The agents need to be actual agents, not Billy Joe, Jim Bob,
0: everybody wants to show
2: dorm
0: me the
2: roommate,
0: money.
2: My
1: next-door neighbor, yeah.
2: Or anything like that.
1: Yeah, I agree.
2: They need to be actual registered agents. There needs to be a salary cap.
1: Right.

0: I mean,
1: they belong too, don't they?
2: Yeah, that's exactly right.
3: They belong too.
0: And that's the thing. They belong too.
1: They belong too.
0: And yeah. Without some sort of a salary cap.
1: Got to level the playing field, what you're talking about.
0: Yeah.
1: Yeah, level.
0: Vincennes, you had Red Skelton.
1: Yeah.
0: Now, but most people won't know who Red Skelton was. But.
2: I do.
1: Oh, my favorite, man.
0: You know.
1: When I was a kid, oh, I loved it. Freddy the Freeloader, man.
0: I love Red Skelton, but, you know, that's a different playing field than, you know, that was a different time. Red Skelton's estate's nowhere near.
2: Mark Cuban's out here making bad business deals, selling the Dallas Mavericks, and then talk about how much he regrets it. Well, that's because you're a poor businessman.
0: You know, he got lucky. And how did he get lucky? By broadcasting IU sports on the internet.
1: On the internet.
2: Mm-hmm.
0: And selling it for, you know, $2.4 billion.
2: He's actually a very savvy person, a very nice person, very savvy businessman, but he made a terrible mistake selling the Dallas Mavericks.
1: Oh, he should have kept the Mavericks.
2: He sold it to a group that became corporate.
0: Yeah.
2: And so they start doing it the corporate way. It's eating him alive.
1: Look out when they start doing it the corporate way.
2: You know, I mean, here's the thing about this. What do we all come back to? Everything comes back to the love of money is the root of all evil. Not money.
1: Not money itself, because you got to have it.
0: The love of money
2: is the root of all evil.
1: When you put money ahead of everything else.
2: And that's exactly what's happening, Mr. Mustang.
1: Right.
2: Exactly. In high school, all the way through the ranks.
1: Right. Absolutely right.
0: But there needs to be, in my opinion, a salary cap so that your Ball State universities can compete with IU or, you know, whatever it might be.
1: Yeah.
2: I think the athletic directors, same difference, would be for a salary cap, because I don't think they want things to get so out of control that literally the Murray States of the world's basketball programs just fade off. Because they can't afford to run with the big dogs.
0: Yeah, I mean, you know.
2: Or football, for that matter.
0: A lot of people loved it, you know, 10 years ago, Valparaiso, you know, getting into the Elite Eight.
2: Mm-hmm.
0: Valparaiso, they have, like, what I have in my bank account.
2: It's like, what are we talking, why are we talking about? Transfer. Why are we talking about Nebraska basketball? When was the last time Nebraska basketball was worth even taking a breath on?
1: Right. Last year.
2: But last year.
1: That's it.
2: Nebraska has some big donors.
1: For sure.
2: They've got some big donors, so they've got a little bit of money to work with. A
1: lot of corn in Nebraska, man.
2: There's a lot of that in steaks.
1: Yeah.
2: But, steaks, you know, I'll go to a university for a good steak.
1: Heck yeah. Heck yeah.
2: You give me a steak dinner every day.
1: Ain't no
2: what
1: doubt.
2: You need me to do, coach?
1: Yeah. That, you know. I tell you what, that
2: what do you need me to do?
1: That old filet mignon, is pretty good.
2: Right? Let me get some of that.
0: But you know, we enjoyed the NCAA tourney when you had Valparaiso getting to the Elite Eight or Final Four.
1: Yeah.
0: You know, it made it
1: beating
0: exciting.
1: Ole Miss on that last shot.
0: Yeah. You know, or Butler University.
1: Butler, Final Four, final game.
0: Yeah. You know, you get in and you look, are we going to see that again? I don't know how much money Butler or Valparaiso or that school that the nun was the mascot for.
1: Loyola.
0: Yeah.
1: Yeah.
2: What's Chicago. It's like J.R. Reynolds, you know, he's an assistant coach over at SEMO.
1: Right.
2: You know, what do you do to help that so that they can compete against the Fighting Illini's and, you know, the Missouri's of the world?
0: Right.
2: You know, because those are neighboring schools. You'd want to compete against them. You'd want to be able to level the playing field, but I don't know.
0: Yeah. I mean, what's Iowa
2: Here's
0: got?
2: Here's the thing about it, and I think this... This applies to college and it applies to high school.
1: They went a long way.
2: Governing bodies are getting too far behind making rules. Like, is college basketball, football, college sports too far behind to make a salary cap? Or is high school basketball, football, and all this stuff too far behind to stop the transfers? Is it to the point now where you're going to have to legislate based off what's happening now? Because
1: it's kind of like, you know, it's kind of like throwing closing the barn door when the cow's already got out. You know,
2: it's exactly what it is.
0: That's exactly what it is.
2: Are you too far gone?
1: Yeah, right.
2: Do you just open it up now and say, let's have at it?
3: Just have at it.
1: I guess so.
2: Because I tell you right now, if you had enforced it in the first place, it wouldn't be happening.
1: Yeah.
2: Don't let people know the door's cracked.
0: The iconic thing is those great players from college that we remember, like Jordan, Bird. Magic Johnson.
1: Magic, yeah.
0: They didn't get any money.
1: Didn't.
0: There was no NIL. There was no NIL money.
2: No.
1: They probably got those $50 handshakes.
2: Probably.
1: You know.
0: Or meal paid for.
1: Buy you a meal.
2: Yeah.
0: Or something like that.
2: Subtle ways.
1: Something, but, yeah.
0: They didn't.

0: didn't have. Now, when they hit the NBA, by golly, Bird and Johnson had those Converse contracts because Converse was the shoe at the time.
1: Converse was that was the main shoe then.
0: And then, you know, Jordan makes the deal with Nike, and you know, that takes off from there. But these guys, they were phenomenal. They were NIL. Right. They were the ones you would be spending the NIL money on,
1: right?
0: If you were a college.
1: Mm-hmm.
0: To get them, keep them, whatever have you.
1: You know, UK just gave this Momchilovic $6.5 million.
2: $6.5 million.
1: And, of course, I mean, you know, is he worth it? We'll see. He shot close to 50% from the three-point line.
2: He better be about 70% from the three-point line.
1: So, yeah. The pressure at Iowa State versus the pressure in Lexington
3: It's a whole different game.
2: Now football, it would be different. It would be flip-flop. Yeah, right. Iowa State would be more pressure than Kentucky right now.
1: Right now.
2: I don't know. But something's got to happen. People can play, well, we never win. We don't, you know, we have to get these stuff. You don't have to. Fix your programs that are teaching the kids at a young age. Fix those first. Right. Every community, every college has talented individuals there. You've got to have the right people in place to pull the talent out of them.
1: You do.
0: Parents make a big deal. Stop going everywhere else
2: and stealing talent. Do your own.
0: Yeah, parents make a big deal also in it. You know, Magic Johnson tells the story. My freshman year, Michigan, people wanted to throw money at me, and I forget which NBA team. Him and his dad went out there, and they were like, well, we're going to give you $250,000 a year to play. And Magic Johnson was all excited, and his dad said, just a second, pulled him outside, said, son, you've been broke for 18 years. You can be broke a few more years.
2: Mm-hmm. You got to teach these kids. You've got to teach these kids at a young age.
0: You've been 18 years. You can be broke a little bit longer. Because you're going to get some more college.
2: If you're a basketball player, it's not about you. It's about the other four people on that court with you at that one time. It's not about winning. It's about learning how to win, how to lose, and become a man.
1: Right.
0: Yeah. Jordan couldn't have done it without Pippen and Rodman. Bird couldn't have done it without McHale and Parrish, Ainge,
1: and DJ.
0: DJ.
1: Yeah.
0: You know, Johnson couldn't have done it without, you know, Kareem.
2: It doesn't matter how many games you win.
1: Yeah.
0: You can float around as many teams as you want to be thinking you're top dog, but unless you've got those people around you that can make you shine.
2: Mm-hmm.
1: Right.
2: But you have
1: to play for each other.
0: Yeah.
2: Man. But Jack, so many rules have been broken and bent and contorted, and the powers that be have turned the blind eye to it all.
0: Yeah,
2: that you could get away with just about anything you possibly wanted to in college sports.
0: Yeah, I mean, you know,
2: I'd be okay the next day.
0: I'd tell my daughter, if she was on a scholarship for something at a school and then some professional came offer money, you've been middle class your entire life. You can be middle class until you graduate college and you have your degree. Mm-hmm. And do something with yourself outside of this.
1: Right.
0: Because one injury, you're done.
1: Mm-hmm.
2: I mean,
1: very true.
2: Yeah.
0: You know, I mean, how many of these individuals that, you know, got drafted out of high school or something like that, you know, ACL injury or shoulder or something like that?
1: No, I'm not sure what
2: those things are over there making noise. It's WMTA. It's
1: making some kind of noise.
3: Yeah. Your phone's going to be making noises. You're not even going to know it's your phone.
1: True. True, no doubt. Hey, let's move on. Got a little bit of Louisville news here. A little U of L news. Former Louisville assistant coach has landed a new role with Dan Hurley and UConn. Mike Peggs, I guess that's his name. Pegues. I'm not for sure how you pronounce that.
2: Pegues.
1: Mike Pegues.
3: That's what I'm going with. That's what it looks like to me.
2: That's a cool last name.
1: For sure. Anyway, he's a former Louisville assistant, spent four seasons on the staff before leaving for Butler in the 22-23 season. On3 Sports and Joe Tipton have reported that the former Cardinals coach will leave Butler and join Hurley's staff. So there you go.
2: That's cool.
1: Yeah. So good move for him. He's climbing that ladder, man.
2: I can't imagine why anybody would want to leave Dan Hurley's staff.
1: I can't either.
2: The rants alone in the locker room be enough to keep me around.
1: Yeah, no doubt. No doubt. Let's move on to, let's see what we got. We're a little bit after 8 here. Let's move on to some MLB. Let me get my new phone on here, guys. Here we go. Let's see. Swipe to unlock. Okay.
4: There's a learning curve.
1: I gotta use this. This has gotta be. All right. Here we go. Mm-hmm. Ah, MLB scores. Here we go. Hey, we're going now.
3: We're working.
1: We're working. We are. Okay, coming up. Let's go back to the top. All right, here we go. Scores from last night in the bigs. Yanks continue their hot streak. They beat the Guardians 8-4. The Guardians have lost 8 of their last 11. This is the Yankees' fourth road sweep, Casey. Four road sweeps. How about that? Pretty cool. So the Rays over the Red Sox, 7-5. The Giants, man, they didn't win the pennant, but they beat the Nationals after being down 9-1. They came back and won on a walk-off grand slam by Bryce Eldridge in the bottom of the ninth inning. Trailed 9-1, like I said, and won the game 11-10. How about that? Padres over the Reds, 5-4. Orioles beat the Mariners, 7-2. It was the Marlins, 8, and the Diamondbacks, 0. Twins hold off the Tigers, 6-4. Tigers threatened in the bottom of the ninth, but couldn't pull it off. Man, another comeback here. Now, Scherzer, the pitcher for the Blue Jays, he became the 11th pitcher in Major League Baseball history with 3,500 strikeouts.
4: Mm.
1: So yeah, but he wound up losing this game for the Blue Jays. Where are they at? I hadn't got to him yet. Anyway, Pirates came back and beat the Dodgers down 6-1. Were the Pirates, but they came back and won 9-8. They took the lead in the eighth on a Tyler Callahan grand slam. They got 3 in the seventh and 5 in the eighth to pull off the win. So the Buccos over the Dodgers. Phillies 7 and the Blue Jays 4. Like I said, Scherzer led the 11th pitcher to strike out 3,500 batters. Cardinals beat the Mets 9-2. Cardinals playing pretty well. Rangers 6 and the Royals 4. Michael, my White Sox are in first place.
4: It was
1: beat the Braves again 2-1.
4: I don't know what happened there.
1: I don't know. Chris Sale pitched very well for the Braves.
4: But yeah.
1: The White Sox had their best pitcher going. The guy with two last names, Davis Martin.
4: Mm-hmm.
1: Davis Martin pitched very well for the Sox, and it was a pitcher's duel right down to the.
4: Like I read the social media post about it, and I'm like, gosh, could we sound more depressed?
1: Yeah.
4: Braves, but it'd be all right.
1: Yeah, it'd be all right. Sox got 2 in the fourth. Braves got 1 in the seventh on the error. The third baseman Vargas made an error.
4: They weren't hitting.
1: Weren't.
4: They weren't hitting.
1: Yeah, so. Martin's pretty good. He's pretty good pitcher. Mm-hmm, mm-hmm. He's pretty tough. His ERA
4: you got one on me, Mark.
1: Below 3. Yeah. Well, you know, I thought. You know, as all Sox fans do, you know, when a tough stretch comes up, hey, you know, if we could just play 500 in this stretch, we'd be doing all right. So we go to Philadelphia and lose 2 out of 3 up there, and then come back home, and you think, you got the Braves, who's better than the Phillies. You know, mm-hmm. Braves are probably the best team in all of baseball. And then you win the first two games, both close. Mm-hmm. You know, we win one of them in 11 innings, and then you hold off the Braves in the bottom of the ninth to win 2-1 in a great pitch game. Man, both mm-hmm. pitchers pitched very, very well. So now they're kind of back even. And they got one more with the Braves today, and then they got the Yankees coming in, or mm-hmm. the Dodgers coming in. I'm sorry, mm-hmm. the Dodgers coming in, and then they go to Yankee Stadium. So, yeah, it gets about as tough.
4: I think the Sox are better than they put on.
1: I think so. You know, this is the latest that they've been in first place since 2022.
3: Wow.
4: Really?
1: Yeah. Yeah, we're in 2022. First place in April.
4: Mm-hmm.
1: They won the division. No, I take it back. They won the division in 20, and they got in the playoffs in 22, 21 and 22. Mm-hmm. Yeah. So back-to-back years there.
4: That's cool.
1: Yeah. So 2-1 was the final. And now let's get the rest of those scores. It was the Royals 5 and the Rangers 3. Rockies beat the Cubs 7-3. Angels, man, they thrashed those Astros 10-1. Reds over the... I'm reading the wrong ones there. It kicked me back a little bit. The Angels beat the Astros 3-2. So the Angels are still pretty hot now. A's over the Brewers 4-3. Rockies beat the Cubs 3-2. And now let's get the standings. We can get those. And in the American League East, it's the Rays 40-25 and the Yankees 41-26. Basically in a flat-footed tie, the Rays have a 3 percentage point lead, 615 to 612. So basically they're tied. Blue Jays 9 games back, Orioles 10 games, and the Red Sox 13.5. In the Central, the White Sox have the lead in first place. Who would have thunk it? 36-31. Guardians a half game off the pace. The Twins 6, the Tigers and the Royals 8.5. In the West, it's the Mariners 36-33. 2 games better than the Rangers, 2.5 over the A's, 5.5 over the Astros, and a 9-game lead on the Angels. In the National League, in the East, it's the Braves, got it on cruise control, 8-game lead over the Phillies, 45-23 are the Bravos. The Nationals, 10.5 off the pace. They are 1 game above 500, though, playing pretty well lately. Marlins, 12 off the pace, and the Mets bringing up the rear, 15.5 games out of first place. In the National League Central, it's the Brewers, 41-25, 3.5 games better than the Cardinals, 7 over the Pirates, 8 over the Cubs, and a 9.5 game lead on the Reds. And the Reds are fading fast. So, man, Reds, you better get going. In the National League West, it's the Dodgers, 43-25, got a 7.5 game lead on the Pods, 8.5 on the Snakes, 15.5 on the Giants, and a 17-game lead on the Rockies. The Rockies are 5-5 in their last 10, which is better than they have been. So, all right. Now then, as Jack went out, I've got a list here before we get going. I got a list here, Michael and Casey. I want to get y'all's opinion on this, if I can find this list. And this is the list. We talked a little bit about the Baseball Hall of Fame. And there's a list of 10 players here, 10 former players. You can pick two. You can pick two for the Hall of Fame. Here they are. Pete Rose, Joe Jackson, Barry Bonds, Roger Clemens, Alex Rodriguez, Lou Whitaker, Mark McGuire, Curt Schilling, Luis Tiant, or you can write in a player.
4: I'd take them all.
1: Take them all.
4: I don't think there's anyone on that list that isn't deserving of it. I don't care. Pete Rose, he should have been there a long time ago. Mark McGuire, Sammy Sosa. But they did steroids. I don't care. They did it at a time when baseball was about to die. True. And they brought it back to life.
3: Made it interesting again. Yeah.
4: Who cares?
1: You know, I got hammered for this one time. Over at the other station, we were sitting there talking and, talking baseball, and steroids came up, and I just said, what I said was I was, I just threw out a line from. The old 2.5 Men show, Charlie Sheen. When Charlie blurted out, "Hey, baseball was better with steroids." Mm. So I said, "Well, hey, baseball was better with steroids, man." And you got Sammy Sosa hitting 60 home runs a year. Barry Bonds hitting 73.
3: Where's the lie?
1: Yeah, yeah. I mean, it was fun.
3: Where's the lie?
1: It was fun.
3: It made it relevant again. Yeah. It made people want to watch. It had people talking, and it took something that was kind of dying.
1: Yeah.
3: Not interesting.
4: Oh, listen, baseball stadiums would be condominium parks by now.
3: Not interesting had it not been for those two.
1: Yeah.
3: to something that people had right. to tune in and watch because they wanted to see what was going to happen.
1: McGuire and Sosa.
3: Yep.
1: And I tell you, and then you
4: it may not have been Barry that Bonds bad, but those two guys reinvigorated a sport that was on its last leg.
1: They did.
4: You know,
1: I know steroids are bad. They're bad for you.
4: Absolutely.
1: I mean, they're bad, period. But
4: Your heart explode.
1: Yeah, they will. They will. But, I mean, you know, it was fun while it lasted.
4: But I don't think, and that goes for Barry Bonds. I think Barry Bonds ought to be in it.
1: Yeah. I mean,
4: there's a big difference between Barry Bonds at Pittsburgh and Barry Bonds at San Francisco. He should still be there.
1: He was a skinny little blade of grass.
4: Yeah, he looked like Daryl Strawberry out there.
1: In Pittsburgh.
4: He
1: did. Man, he was an incredible Hulk out there in the bay. Man.
4: Yeah.
1: Woo.
4: He could lift up Candlestick Park, throw that thing into the bay.
1: No doubt about it.
4: Wouldn't have to be a far throw, but still.
1: I think if I was going to pick two.
4: Pete Rose is on it.
1: It'd be hard. Pete Rose would be in for me. Now, you could say Barry. You could say Roger Clemens. You know, he's got over 350 wins.
4: Roger Clemens out there with his shirt half unbuttoned.
1: Yeah. You could say A-Rod. A-Rod's got, what?
4: Why isn't Joe Jackson in it?
1: 690 home runs. Well, his career was cut short, you know. 1920 was the last year he played, and that was his – I think he only played like maybe, 12 years, 13 at the most. But listen to this. He had the third highest lifetime batting average of all time.
4: The season was cut short.
1: 356.
4: We have a game now whose pitchers can't go more than 5 innings.
1: Yeah.
4: Some point down the road, we're going to have to consider these guys for a Hall of Fame. And
1: I mean,
4: he should be in there.
1: Joe Jackson hit over 400 twice.
4: Yeah, you know? He should be in there.
1: Yeah, I think he should. Mm-hmm. I think he should. You know, they kicked him out for the 1919 World Series, you know, and taking money and all that. You know, word was he didn't take any money. He hit 375 in that series. Didn't make any errors.
4: Yes.
1: So, I mean... You know, you can say what you want, but there's a lot of deserving, you know, players on this list. Yeah, like A-Rod, you know, 690 some home runs, and Lou Whitaker, one of the great second basemen of all time, paired with Alan Trammell, and Trammell's in.
3: Yeah.
1: So you know, I say Whitaker should be in. Mark McGwire, you know, 583 home runs, and Curt Schilling. You know, the Buddy Sock, that should get him in anyway, the Buddy Sock.
4: Curt Schilling should be in there.
1: Yeah.
4: Curt Schilling should be in there. Every last one of those people you just named off should be in the Hall of Fame. So. There isn't any reason they're not.
3: Well, and ultimately, even, you know.
4: You know, back in 1919.
3: Pre-steroids, they were good players.
1: Yeah.
3: They were good players. Yes, they took, you know, there's questions about steroids. It made them big. It made, you know, blah, blah, blah, blah, blah, all the things. It sucks. But. It's not like they were terrible players before that happened.
4: Casey,
3: they
4: weren't. Back in the early 1900s, that, 1919, they're holding these people out. They're also the same people who wanted to throw you in jail for having a sip of alcohol.
0: That's true.
4: You know, they wanted to limit your rights. And these are the same people that grumbling and griped back then because of whatever, because people had exercising free will. And these are the – put the guys in there.
0: Yeah.
4: Just quit wasting people's time. It's a Hall of Fame, and these people need to be in there. They were –
0: They excelled in
4: the sport.
0: They need to. Yep. If you can set their name them off, you know, 100 years later.
3: They deserve to be there.
4: They need to be there.
0: They should be there. If you know who any one of them are,
4: sure.
0: They should be in there.
1: Yeah.
0: You know, it's ridiculous.
1: Probably Curt Schilling and Louis Tiant. Lou Whitaker would probably be the bottom three in this.
4: Probably,
1: but they're all like y'all said, all deserving. El Tiante, man. If you ever seen Luis Tiant pitch, just fun to watch. Just a fun guy. He would change his motion almost on every pitch. He'd drop down. He'd turn his back to the batter and look up to the sky. And you know, he's kind of like a right-handed version of Fernando Valenzuela, almost. Mm-hmm. Only even more exaggerated, you know.
4: So, well, who are some of the most amazing baseball players that are not in the Hall of Fame? Would that be the list there? Or is there?
1: This is probably the list. This is pretty close.
0: Pretty close to the list.
1: Yeah, we'll go over them again: Pete Rose, Joe Jackson, Barry Bonds, Roger Clemens, Alex Rodriguez, Lou Whitaker, Mark McGuire, Curt Schilling, Luis Tejon. That's nine players. Or you can write in a player of your choosing.
0: Maybe Jose Canseco. Like,
2: how do you not have Roger Clemens?
1: Canseco. I don't have any home runs he hit.
2: Roger Clemens was an absolute animal for the Yankees. How many?
1: Probably deserving.
0: Probably.
2: How many world championships did the Yankees win with Roger Clemens on the mound?
0: That's true.
2: Mm-hmm. Good grief. Like, how do you have to, like, at what? It's Why do you have to think about it?
1: Yeah, 350-something wins.
2: And I'm a Brave fan, okay?
1: Yeah.
2: Roger Clemens did a work on us.
1: Oh, yeah.
2: But I'll tell you right now, the man should be in the Hall of Fame. He should have been in there last year.
1: Oh, I agree. Yeah, I think he should be in.
2: Baseball Hall of Fame may be one of the most ill-contrived Hall of Fames out there. One of the most head-scratching.
0: Right up there for the NCAA.
2: Well, they have one.
1: Sometimes they talk out of both sides of their mouths.
2: It just makes no sense. There's so many personal biases in baseball's Hall of Fame. Mm-hmm. It is ridiculous. It is just disingenuous to the people that deserve it.
1: Mm-hmm. Right.
2: You know.
1: I agree. And, you know, there's one of my favorite players was Harold Baines of the White Sox.
2: Mm-hmm.
1: If you look at his – now, let me clarify. He was a clutch player.
2: Yeah.
1: I mean, there's nobody that I had rather have at the plate – with the game on the line, than him, in a White Sox uniform or most anybody. I mean, he had so many clutch hits, but if you compare his lifetime stats to anybody on that list, he doesn't compare.
0: Yeah,
1: he doesn't. He's in the Hall of Fame, but he doesn't compare. He didn't even hit 400 home runs. I mean, Paul Konerko deserves it before him.
0: All right,
1: 434 home runs for Paulie, but Harold Baines, good, solid player, but not Hall of Fame, you know.
0: Who was the player back in the 40s who was a spy?
2: Oh.
0: Spoke nine languages.
1: A spy.
0: He was a spy for the U.S. government.
1: Mm.
0: Do you know who I'm talking about, Michael?
1: Wouldn't be Hank Greenberg, would it?
0: Yes.
1: Hank Greenberg?
0: That's who it is.
1: Yep. Okay,
0: he spoke like... He spoke like nine languages, and
2: like a James Bond.
1: I think I've heard that.
0: And he was a spy for the United States government.
1: Yeah, yeah. Boy, he was a great player. Ooh, yes, sir.
2: I think just that story alone ought to get him in the Hall.
1: No doubt about it.
0: Yeah,
1: no doubt.
0: Now, Don Mattingly, he was named a coach of the All-Star.
2: That's good. Old Donnie Baseball. That's good to hear.
0: He was named one of the All-Star coaches.
2: Heck yeah.
1: Good deal.
2: I like Don Mattingly. Man, that's just a cool story, man.
1: He's almost local, man. He's
2: Evansville.
0: They can hear us.
2: Yeah. Well,
1: went to Evansville.
2: Yeah. I hope they can't. We're breaking laws if they do. Laws.
3: On a good day.
2: Yeah.
0: That repeater antenna.
2: Soft hits.
0: That repeater antenna nobody knows about that's on top of my car I drive around.
2: Soft hits.
3: Soft
2: hits.
3: Yes,
2: Casey.
3: Let's not combine those two words. Doesn't sound right. We've been over this already.
0: Don Mattingly been named nice as one of the coaches of the All Stars. So
1: good deal.
2: That's good.
1: Good deal. That's great. Thank you, Jack. Appreciate that.
0: That's kind of local, sort of.
1: Yeah, right.
0: Backyard.
2: I mean, we flip the TV on. We have to see all the Evansville stations. So yeah.
1: Yeah.
2: If you want to hear teeny bop stuff, you got to turn on the Evansville stations.
0: And
2: I love you, Tyler.
0: He does that commercial. Him and his wife does that commercial for cabinet company or something like that.
1: Oh, yeah. Yeah, right. Yeah. What's the name of that?
2: What's the name of that place?
0: I don't know. It was a cabinet company or flooring company
1: something like that. Flooring company.
2: Marketing must not work because we should know by now.
1: Yeah.
0: I just know it was Don Mattingly and his wife. And
1: right.
0: They recommend this.
2: Is it in Evansville?
0: Yeah.
1: I believe it is.
0: Or Owensboro one of the two.
2: Does Don used to have a house in Evansville? Does he still have one?
0: I think so.
1: I believe he
2: does. I say Don like he's a friend of mine. Yeah. Don Mattingly had a house.
1: I believe he does.
0: Call him and ask him, Michael.
2: Yeah.
0: You got his number.
2: Let me do that. I'll shoot him a text.
0: Here. I'll send you his number.
1: Oh, speaking of calling, I talked a little bit with Jack Gibbons last night. He's traveling right now, and he's going to try to be on with us next week. So now we're going to be off Monday and Tuesday, right?
3: Correct.
1: Okay, so
2: maybe Wednesday too.
3: No, we'll be back Wednesday.
2: We'll be maybe Wednesday.
0: Michael says Wednesday. Wednesday. Casey says we're back.
3: We'll be here Wednesday.
2: Yeah,
1: Michael is singing that song.
0: It depends on who's driving.
1: Baby, don't you want to go back to that same old place?
3: That's right.
1: Sweet home, Chicago. Yeah.
3: That's exactly all right. Right.
0: Get me Leroy Brown's autograph before you guys are there.
1: There you go.
0: Because I hear he's the baddest man in town.
1: He is.
3: That's what they tell me.
4: What they say. I'll tell you a story about when I met Mike Tyson.
0: Did he have a tiger with him?
4: No, he just had his trainer who looked like he was about to die. They were running. It was COVID.
1: If he was training Mike Tyson, you'd look that way too, probably.
4: 100%. That left hook would do it for me.
1: It would.
4: It was COVID, so nobody was downtown Nashville. He was the only guy running through downtown, and it came across the radio. They're like, guys, Mike Tyson's in downtown Nashville. We went and found him. And he was across the street, and we hollered at him. We didn't call him Mike Tyson. We called him Champ, and he knew exactly who was.
3: Michael
4: who was
3: yells
4: hollered.
3: At him from
4: I
3: across
4: go, Champ!
3: The
4: street.
1: He knew who the champ was.
4: He throws his arm up. I said, come here. He's like.
1: He knew who the champ was, didn't he?
4: He did. Well, awesome guy. Awesome, awesome guy. Right.
0: Well, you know, Indianapolis, you know, home to the 500, Letterman and Quayle.
4: Right. Even, Letterman is not from Indianapolis.
0: And even Mikey Tyson.
4: Letterman is not. Listen, that's
0: even
4: like
0: Mikey Tyson was like living those, there in jail.
4: That's like those idiots in Corydon, Indiana, saying James Best is from there. Absolutely not. He is from Powderly, Kentucky, you stupid Hoosier.
0: Mikey Tyson even lived in Indianapolis.
4: I saw that.
0: In jail.
4: Oh, they had that
3: he did live in jail in
0: Indianapolis. In jail. He lived in Indianapolis in jail.
4: He's not from Indianapolis.
1: Indianapolis
4: James Best is not from Corydon, Indiana either.
0: He lived
4: take
0: there.
4: Credit for everything, don't you? You got the Chicago Bears now.
0: That's right.
4: Golly.
0: David Lee Roth, Newcastle, Indiana.
1: Hey.
0: I got a picture of him sitting on his grandparents' porch.
4: That explains a whole lot right about there. Van Halen right there. Yeah. That's all you had to say.
0: Might as well
4: I
0: tell
4: like
0: him.
4: David Lee Roth.
1: You know, David Lee Roth owns owes a whole lot to old, what's the guy's name?
0: Fred Astaire?
1: No, not Fred Astaire.
0: Bruce Lee?
1: He played for the Ozark Mountain Daredevils.
4: You got me there. I don't know
1: how. Oh, man. He had the white jumpsuit.
4: Elvis.
1: Wore had white pants. He didn't wear a shirt. Had the white pants.
0: Iggy Pop?
1: No. Close. Not Iggy Pop.
0: David Bowie?
1: Jim Dandy, yeah. That's who he copied off of.
4: He did, yeah, didn't he?
1: He did. He copied,
4: see, that's why
1: copied
4: I,
1: his act
4: that's
1: off
4: why
1: of
4: I'm
1: Jim
4: more
1: Dandy.
4: Of a, I'm a Van Hagar guy.
1: Yeah, Van Hagar.
4: Van Hagar.
1: Yeah, I like Sammy, man. You know, Sammy started out with Montrose. Yeah.
4: Yes, he did.
1: Ronnie Montrose.
4: Yes.
1: Yeah.
0: And Michael, we had that conversation before. You know, I thought David Lee Roth was a better frontman showman.
4: Yeah.
0: But Sammy Hagar.
1: But Sammy's a better singer.
4: Until he starts.
0: Better musician.
4: Until David Lee gets up next to the camera and starts gyrating right on the camera lens, that's kind of where I like, I don't need
1: this. Yeah,
4: you know the video. You know the music video I'm talking about.
1: For sure.
4: Wow. You know the video I'm talking about.
0: But you know.
4: Sound like Charlie Brown's teacher.
0: This. He's the only front man that I ever saw jump off the drum kit, do splits in the air, and touch his toes.
4: I'm gonna tell you right now, if that was my drum kit, and this is just me, if I found him jumping off my drum kit, I would absolute drop kick him right on the stage. I would.
0: He'd be getting a drumstick.
4: And it's the drummer's band.
0: Yeah.
4: Alex Van Halen, man.
0: Yep.
4: Those clear drums that were about 10 feet long. Golly.
1: Alex Van Halen.
0: But you know, I'll say
4: what a legend.
0: Hagar was more musically inclined.
1: He is
0: much more musically inclined.
4: That's one way to put it.
0: David Lee Roth.
4: Yeah.
0: But
1: speaking of
0: David Lee Roth, was fun to watch.
1: He was. He was. Speaking of Alex Van Halen. Y'all ever listen real close to his drums and how he has them tuned?
4: Yes.
1: Mm-hmm. They're just different.
0: Yeah.
1: They're a different sounding drum than any drums I've ever heard
4: of. They are different.
1: Very different.
4: I don't know how to really explain the way his drums sound. Like Hot for Teacher, he's got that intro that sounds like a car idling.
0: Yeah.
4: Like a hot rod idling, and that's him.
0: And that's one of his snares. He has like three different snares tuned three different ways.
4: Uh-huh. No, he's using toms.
0: Is he using
4: He's using mounted and floor toms to do that. I've seen, there's only a handful of guys that can actually pull it off.
1: He's a drumming genius, man.
4: He's unbelievable.
1: No doubt. He never gets mentioned in the top drummers.
4: And
1: ever.
4: He should.
1: Never gets mentioned.
4: No, Lars Ulrich gets mentioned in that, which I get that, but Lars can't keep time.
0: No, he can't.
1: Yeah.
4: And his fills are sometimes kind of funny sounding, his runs and stuff like that. But, yeah, Alex Van Halen's one of the most incredibly sound technically sound drummers I've ever heard in my entire life.
1: No doubt about it.
4: And he should be in a Hall of Fame.
1: John Bonham gets mentioned at the top, along with Peart, you know, and some others. And rightfully so, because if you listen to Led Zeppelin much, Bonham's riffs are hard to follow.
4: They are.
1: Hard to follow.
0: The one thing that always impressed me about John Bonham was it was like he had trees for drumsticks. I mean, those things.
4: I remember picking his drum sets when I worked at Pearl. I would have to pick his drum sets. About twice a year, we would end up picking them.
1: Really? Because
4: they would go on tour and stuff. I remember that, and I remember Red Hot Chili Peppers.
1: Yeah. What do you think about Ludwig drums? I told you Tim had Pearls. He's got Ludwig.
4: Yeah, Ludwigs are nice. They're a good drum. Yeah. They've been around for a million years.
1: Long time. Yeah.
4: So, you know, Ludwigs are good, especially if you like a smoother sound.
1: Uh-huh.
4: You know, a little bit more intimate sound. Ludwigs are perfect for that.
1: All right.
4: You know, I think they're good. Pearls are good. Pearls are a little overpriced, but they're good. You do get what you pay for with them.
1: Yeah.
4: Yamahas are good. Mm-hmm. You know, it.
1: Yeah, there's
4: Sonar is good. They're good.
0: You know,
4: pork pie. If you like your snares certain ways, pork pie is good.
1: Mm-hmm.
4: I mean, I don't know. There's a lot of them.
0: You know,
4: Thomas.
0: As far as drummers go, you know, definitely within my top five is Neil. Peart.
1: Yeah.
4: Alex. Real quick, I'll say this: if you're looking for bass drum pedals, DW pedals. The best ones.
1: The best.
4: DW pedals are the best. Anyway, right. Sorry.
0: But yeah, you know, Neil
4: Pearl Peart, Hardware.
0: Neil Peart, Alex Van Halen.
4: Neil Peart's amazing.
0: And Jason Bonham, or John Bonham.
1: Mm. Right. As far as rock drummers go,
0: yeah. I mean, that's,
1: I think you're probably the top three. I tell you,
4: John Bonham's
1: a guy
4: amazing,
1: I like to listen to is Ringo's son.
0: Yeah.
1: Zach Starkey.
4: Yeah.
0: He's
1: pretty
0: good.
1: Pretty dang good drummer, man. He drummed for The Who for several years.
0: You know, I'm surprised that Jason Bonham hasn't gotten a bigger following.
1: Yeah.
0: Because Jason, John Bonham's son, is...
1: He's been Farner for a long time.
4: You take me to a Dave Matthews concert and let me just sit and listen to Carter Beaufort, I'll never get up and leave.
1: Really?
4: I'll sit there like a little child in a candy store.
1: Yeah.
4: Big old eyes, just sitting there smiling, just amazed.
3: He does. I literally have pictures of him with his mouth just open.
4: Carter Beaufort can do things that you shouldn't be able to do.
1: Is that right?
4: He's one of the most amazing, and he's not like a typical drummer. He is a funk, F-U-N-K.
1: Funk drummer.
4: He is a funk and jazz type drummer, and it blows me away. Back when I started drumming, I wanted like to be the Lars Ulrich, you know, to do the biggity-biggity-bop, biggity-biggity-bop, and you know, all the other stuff with your bass drum feet and all that stuff. But the older I got and the more I kind of got involved in drums, and I worked at Pearl Drums in Nashville at their headquarters, I got to where I'm just like, man, just keep it simple.
1: Yeah.
4: Just keep it simple. Keep it clean.
1: Uh-huh.
4: You know, you do that, and you're going to be just fine. So it's like, you know, drummers like the drummer for... I can't remember, but the President of the United States and stuff like that, just keep it simple. You don't have to do anything. You don't have to get on there and beat a hole in the drum head.
1: Yeah.
4: You know, and so I don't know. Carter Beaufort, to me, was just one of the most technically sound drummers I've ever heard in my entire life.
0: Yeah, you get into some of those drummers that they want to be more flashy than...
4: Yeah.
0: Like Lars, in my opinion. Tommy Lee.
4: Mm-hmm.
1: Yeah, Tommy Lee's pretty flashy.
0: You know, it's more flash over substance.
1: Some people kind of make fun of Ringo, but Ringo is technically sound.
0: He was technical.
1: He wasn't flashy. You know, he didn't have to show out and look at me. He just kept the beat.
0: And he only had, five skins?
1: Probably, maybe. Yeah. It was a small set.
4: So
1: yeah.
4: Jonathan Sugarfoot Moffat was the drummer for Michael Jackson when Michael was killing everything in the world.
1: Yeah.
4: And Jonathan Sugarfoot Moffat is one of the most amazing drummers you'll ever see.
1: Mm-hmm.
4: He's funny when he drums. He's a very, like, some drummers have a certain, I call it the drummer twitch. And every time they hit the snare, they twitch.
1: Yeah.
4: It looks like they have Tourette's or something, but they don't. It's just the way they are. It's when they dial in, it's just the way they are. When it's just them and their drums, and Jonathan Sugarfoot they call him. That's his nickname. He's amazing. He has mastered the skill of dampening the cymbal as soon as you hit it. So it's like, psh, psh, It's like that. It's,
1: yeah.
4: And what, he's so quick.
1: What about these two? What about Buddy Rich and Karen Carpenter?
0: You know, Karen Carpenter gets overlooked as a percussionist.
1: She does.
4: She does.
1: Fantastic drummer.
4: She does. I mean, listen, the mark of a good drummer is if you can keep time.
1: Yeah.
4: If you can keep time, you're a good drummer. So,
1: and don't get out in front. Don't get behind.
4: Yeah. You don't have to do all that
1: stuff.
4: Stay
1: on the beat.
4: Karen was a really great drummer, and she gets overlooked for sure.
1: She does.
0: I mean, she is. I mean,
4: it's for sure.
1: Very talented young lady.
4: Buddy Rich is an amazing drummer.
1: Buddy Rich, yeah.
4: Buddy is that old school style. He is.
1: He's a showman,
4: But boy, yeah. I'll tell you what. Ain't many people could do that.
1: That's the truth. That's the truth.
4: He would absolutely. He would make those sticks talk.
1: Oh, no doubt. No doubt about it.
4: His videos are amazing to see.
1: Yes. Oh, yeah.
4: I mean, just absolutely blows me away. Amazing. And he did it traditional style. He wasn't match grip either.
1: Yeah, he had the
4: which is really hard.
1: Yeah, really hard.
4: Oh, man.
1: Really hard. Yeah. All right.
4: Sorry, we got to talk about drums.
1: That's okay. Hey, that's good, man. Yeah, we wind it up with some drum talk, which I always love. Anyway, I think that's about all for the Mustang Report this morning. Thanks so much for tuning in. Enjoy this beautiful day out there, and don't forget always to give the good Lord above all the thanks that he deserves for all he does for you. Be kind to one another out there. This is the old left-hander, round and third, heading for home, and we'll see you tomorrow.
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0: It's Michael here from Star 107.3. I'm at Pogue Chevrolet GMC on the bypass in Powderly. We're right across the road from Baumgars. You can't miss the place. It's a giant blue building in the middle, and I have cornered my good buddy Shane Nance here to talk about some great stuff going on here at Pogue Chevrolet GMC. What's going on?
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7: A few showers and thundershowers early, giving way to a mix of sun and clouds, and once again, plenty hot, plenty humid, plenty windy too, with winds 15 to 25 miles an hour. That will help out. But a break later on tonight with a cool front moving in, drumming up a few showers and thunderstorms with an isolated severe threat overnight. Those storms settle down though before daybreak. Clouds clear out tomorrow morning, cooler and less humid for our Friday with a high in the mid-80s. That's more like it. For your weather authority, I'm meteorologist Ron Rhodes.
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1: A few showers and thundershowers early, giving way to a mix of sun and clouds, and once again, plenty hot, plenty humid, plenty windy too, with winds 15 to 25 miles an hour. That will help out. But a break later on tonight with a cool front moving in, drumming up a few showers and thunderstorms with an isolated severe threat overnight. Those storms settle down though before daybreak. Clouds clear out tomorrow morning, cooler and less humid for our Friday with a high in the mid-80s. That's more like it. For your Weather Authority, I'm meteorologist Ron Rhodes.
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3: Michael here at DMP Autos on the bypass in Powderly, and been a lot of rain, maybe some dry weather coming up here pretty soon. Bottom line is this, it doesn't matter, rain or shine, great deals are happening here. Max at DMP Max.
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2: It's Michael here, Star 107.3. I'm at Pogue Chevrolet GMC on the bypass in Powderly. We're right across the road from Baumgars. You can't miss the place. It's a giant blue building in the middle, and I have cornered my good buddy Shane Nance here to talk about some great stuff going on here at Pogue Chevrolet GMC. What's going on?
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2: 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I'm at Pogue Chevrolet GMC on the bypass in Powderly. We're right across the road from Baumgars. You can't miss the place. It's a giant blue building in the middle, and I have cornered my good buddy Shane Nance here to talk about some great stuff going on here at Pogue Chevrolet GMC. What's going on?
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3: It's Michael here from Star 107.3. I'm at Pogue Chevrolet GMC on the bypass in Powderly. We're right across the road from Baumgars. You can't miss the place. It's a giant blue building in the middle, and I have cornered my good buddy Shane Nance here to talk about some great stuff going on here at Pogue Chevrolet GMC. What's going on?
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0: It's Thursday. My beautiful bride here at my side. Hello, Heidi.
1: Hello, John.
0: How goes it on that side of the table?
1: I'm feeling much better.
0: You're looking much better.
1: I'm feeling so much better.
0: A little under the weather for a few days.
1: Oh, my gosh.
0: She's over there. I'm trying to make her smile.
1: It was rough, man.
0: Hey, we got Heidi. How you doing? She's like,
1: But I still made it into the studio.
0: You are a trooper. You did you did great. Got a Dear John letter we're going to get to coming up here in a little while. And a lot of other fun stuff as well on this Thursday edition of the John and Heidi Show.

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0: Now with today's reason to party, here's my beautiful bride, Heidi Small.
1: Today is German chocolate cake day.
0: Oh, very good.
1: And I have a German chocolate cocktail. Mm. It is milk, vanilla simple syrup, chocolate liqueur, coconut rum, Caribbean rum, and whipped cream and shaved coconut rim.
0: Weird to me.
1: Oh, I think it sounds amazing.
0: Are we going to try that? You're going to mix up some of that? Do we have all
1: like
0: those things?
1: That. We have.
0: We need to get some
1: most
0: milk.
1: Of it.
0: We need milk. Of
1: we
0: all
1: need
0: the
1: milk.
0: Things in this boozy drink,
1: we
0: the thing
1: have
0: we're,
1: the rest.
0: We're missing milk.
1: We do have the rest.
0: Okay, well, we have to get milk anyway. So. Well, good news. I've got a link to that drink. It's in the show notes for today at johnandheidishow.com.
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0: Now, surveys and studies and such, hopping on a bicycle may be good for more than just your physical health. A review of 87 studies from 19 countries found that cycling is linked to better moods, fewer symptoms of depression, sharper thinking skills, and stronger social connections. Researchers found the biggest mental health benefits come from riding outdoors over multiple seasons rather than taking part in like a single or indoor workout. Interestingly, every study that examined cycling's impact on social well-being reported positive results, so they were all good. The findings suggest that a regular bike ride could be a simple way to support both mind and body. And
1: you have been pushing me to ride bikes forever.
0: And I got some bikes a couple years ago. When I say I bought them, I shouldn't say that. My brother-in-law gave them to us.
1: Right.
0: Because he was like redoing
1: We've
0: bikes.
1: Never
0: yeah, he gave
1: it
0: me
1: once.
0: I got this cool, really neat bike. Yeah. And then I was like, we got a Heidi bike. And then I got yours and you're like, mine looks stupid. I'm like, yours does not. It looks cool. She's like, oh, I don't like mine. So then we never really went. And now we just got different bikes, which we haven't picked up yet.
1: Right.
0: So we're gonna pick those up and then we are going to make an effort to ride those bikes. We'll get back to you. Surveys and studies.

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3: Michael here at DMP Autos on the bypass in Powderly, and been a lot of rain. Maybe some dry weather coming up here pretty soon. Bottom line is this, it doesn't matter, rain or shine, great deals are happening here with Max at DMP Max.
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0: Now, big screen, little screen. Tom Holland opened up about his battle with booze, saying that he knew it was time to quit when alcohol started impacting both his personal life and his career. He was chatting with Amy Poehler on a program recently talking about, they said, finish a mini bar and go to work the next day before quitting alcohol in 2022. So that's good that he got that taken care
1: of.
0: And it says the experience inspired him to launch Bero, B-E-R-O. It's a non-alcoholic beer brand. Or maybe it's Bero, probably Bero, like Zero Bero. I bet that's what it is.
1: Oh.
0: Heated Rivalry star Jacob Tierney will publish a new book about making of the hit sports romance show. I'll Believe Anything is the name of it. So you'll see that somewhere soon.
1: Did you say sports romance show?
0: Yeah, that's what that is. It's okay. It's about hockey and love, Heidi.
1: You
0: are so...
1: What a great combination.
0: You are so in the dark. And Will Arnett is set to star opposite Kristen Stewart in Prime Video's limited series, The Challenger. It's going to chronicle the events leading up to the 1986 Challenger disaster. That was 30 years ago. Does it seem... Or is that 40 years ago? Oh, it was 40 years ago. Does it seem
1: weird?
0: I
1: remember it like it was yesterday.
0: Me too. But does it seem weird that they're doing a show about that? And Will Arnett, I think, is awesome, but I'm like, I would never see him in a serious role. He's very funny. But I'm
1: hilarious.
0: So I'm going to have to check it out. I guess we'll see. So I'm not going to poo-poo it until I
1: take a
0: watch.
1: Maybe they're going to make it into a comedy.
0: I hope not. Boy, that's what I instantly thought, though. I was like, oh, I hope not. All right, big screen, little screen on the John and Heidi Show.

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0: Heidi, did you know some birds can see ultraviolet light? It allows them to see patterns on feathers and flowers invisible. I said that in cursive.
1: Yes, you
0: did. Invisible to humans. It also helps with mating and foraging. So there you go. I didn't know that. I'll have to get some infrared glasses if it helps with all that stuff. So, what do you think? It would just make me look good? That's how it helps with mating? No, probably not. It's not going to help me, is what you're saying? All right. We don't know everything, but now we know this.
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0: Time now for the joke of the day with my beautiful bride, Heidi Small. What you got for me there, Heidi?
1: A lady walked into a pharmacy and asks to buy some arsenic. The chemist asks, "Why do you want it?" She says, "To kill my husband."
0: Ooh.
1: He says, "Well, I'm sorry, but I can't sell you arsenic." So the lady reaches into her purse, pulls out a photo of her husband in a compromising situation with the pharmacist's wife.
0: Oh, wow.
1: The pharmacist considers this for a moment and says, "Ah, you did not mention that you had a prescription."
0: Well, look at that. One way to get things done. Thank you so much, Heidi. That
1: You're
0: is your
1: welcome.
0: Joke of the day on the John and Heidi Show.

0: Well, Bobby, we're just getting started.
1: Oh, I love you, Ken.
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2: 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I'm at Pogue Chevrolet GMC on the bypass in Powderly. We're right across the road from Baumgars. You can't miss the place. It's a giant blue building in the middle, and I have cornered my good buddy Shane Nance here to talk about some great stuff going on here at Pogue Chevrolet GMC. What's going on?
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9: The skies are calling. 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
0: Time now for the scoop of the day. Have you ever heard the term fashion victim?
1: No.
0: Apparently, it's a thing that people say. Well, apparently, it's also a literal thing when it comes to footwear. According to a new survey of adults in the U.S., more than half of us, 56%, regularly buy shoes that we end up regretting. Have you ever done that? Where you got a pair of shoes and you're like, yeah, I wish I wouldn't have bought those. I bought some Crocs once. Just kidding.
1: More than once.
0: I actually like them. My wife is the one that doesn't like them.
1: Oh, my gosh.
0: But 56% of us say that we've purchased shoes that we regret buying because they were uncomfortable. Is that why you regretted yours?
1: Yes.
0: In fact, people admitted that in the last few years, they have wasted an average of how many dollars do you suppose on shoes that they don't wear?
1: And
0: just a
1: in
0: few
1: one
0: years.
1: Year?
0: 2 years.
1: 2 years.
0: Yeah.
1: I'm going to say $300.
0: Close. $279. The poll found that painful footwear doesn't just affect your feet. Discomfort can linger for up to 2 days and it'll spread to back pain, knee pain, ankle pain, and hip pain. Unsurprisingly, many said that traditionally fun occasions from nights out to vacations, concerts, and weddings have all been ruined because of those uncomfortable shoes.
1: Yeah.
0: In light of this, some people say they eventually evolve at about age 34 to become a bit more practical and prioritize buying shoes that are more supportive. Looking closer at the shoes people buy today, comfort is key in the buying decision. Respondents say that price is still the number one thing that influences their shoe selection, closely followed by supportiveness, then durability, and then style. I get the same shoes all the time. You just got a new pair for me.
1: I did.
0: And sadly, I have to order them because my feet are wide.
1: You've got Fred Flintstone feet.
0: Yeah, so I was buying the wrong size shoes for years at the store.
1: I kept telling you, you are a wide.
0: But I didn't.
1: You're an 11 wide. You're like, I think I just need 12.
0: But here's the thing. I couldn't get that because nobody sold them. And then she's like, you can get them online. I'm like, what is that again? What are you talking about? Yeah. I cannot believe.
1: And since then, your life has been so different.
0: I can't believe how much better my feet feel wearing the right size shoes. I wore the wrong size for a dozen years. That is your scoop of the day on the

at you. 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Keep looking at me. 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
0: All right, it's time right now for
1: Dear John Letters.
2: Dear John.
0: Our letter for this week. Dear John, I'm trying to decide if I take the high road or just go low road and get it over with. So, first of all, I'm going to just say, I'm a high road guy. Heidi?
1: I'm not.
0: She's a low road girl.
1: Yep.
0: So we're going to probably disagree on how to do this. But here we go. I have a bunch of weddings in my family this summer. My son is getting married, but four other relatives will also be getting married. They're spaced out pretty well, but two are back-to-back weeks. We've planned to go to all of the weddings. My aunt just informed me that she will not be able to make it to our son's wedding. And I was very okay with that. She's old. She has some health issues. But then she tells me, we can still visit, though, at my niece's wedding the week before my son's wedding. Then I say, wait, you're not able to make it to this one, but you're going to that one? And she goes, well, it's closer. So I did the work to see how much closer. It's 15 minutes closer.
1: Yeah.
0: She's also going to be riding with others for both weddings, so I don't understand why it would matter. But now I'm kind of upset. I don't want to cause any issues for my niece, so I don't want to be the one to ruin somebody else's wedding. So I'm trying to take the high road and just put on a smile and be there for my niece. But does that seem like a heap and pile of baloney to you? I asked her if she had some kind of problem with our son, because this seems really like kind of personal. She said she's also planning to be at the rest of the weddings that all land after this one, and they're all way closer. I'm not looking forward to seeing my aunt at any of these. It seems like she's singled out my son. I have no idea why. She's always been a selfish drama queen, so I'm actually kind of glad she won't be a gloomy, dark cloud in the corner of my son's special day. But how should I feel? I've written a letter that I plan to send to my aunt after my niece's wedding. I don't want to be the reason she doesn't go to that wedding. I'm going to stay away from her. I'm going to stay away from the wine at this one. Otherwise, I might tell her exactly what she needs to hear. Any advice on this? Signed, Angry Mama Bear. So I'll give you my high road answer here in a second. But Heidi, tell me that low road answer.
1: I would absolutely send that letter. That is not okay. That's not okay.
0: And I don't quite understand.
1: And how do they expect your child to feel when they see her at every other wedding, but she couldn't be bothered to make it? That's not okay. If she's in poor health and can't make it to his wedding, she shouldn't be able to make it to any of the weddings.
0: Yeah. If there's four weddings, and you're going to just skip one of the four.
1: No.
0: And it's the furthest away.
1: I would be upset too.
0: It is the furthest away, but it's 15 minutes further than the next furthest that she's going to go to. So, yeah, it does. It seems like maybe there's something going on.
1: And if somebody else is driving, what difference does it make?
0: Yeah. Again, that's the thing. I don't understand. So,
1: I would have a real hard time biting my tongue at the first wedding.
0: Do you think she sends this letter now? Do you think she waits till after the wedding? Do you think she waits till after all of the weddings? What do you think the answer is on that? Because even if you wait till after the first wedding and you send it, you're still going to have issues at the weddings after your son's wedding.
1: I would send it the day of the first wedding so she gets it when she gets home.
0: There you go. Well.
1: And be blunt. Be very specific with why you're upset. Let her know.
0: And
1: make sure she understands. This is in no way an attempt to ask you to come to our son's wedding, because guess what? You're no longer invited.
0: Yeah.
1: But this is why we're angry and we're washing our hands of you now.
0: Angry Mama Bear, I can relate. I think it's really sad. I've seen things like this happen. In my family, there have been some things like this. In your family, there have been some things like this. I always try to, again, look at the positive side and I go, I don't think they meant it that way. But there have been like a pattern with some people where you're like, I don't think they could accidentally always do that same thing. You know, I don't think that's possible. So then at a certain point, you're like, okay, you're either the most absent-minded person in the history of the world, or you have an issue because you keep doing this.
1: Yeah.
0: You know, but
1: yeah,
0: that's
1: why my answer is as blunt as it is, because I've had this experience in my family.
0: But here's the other thing. I'm also a communicator, so I'm not afraid to call and say, hey, is everything okay? What's going on? Like, I noticed that you did this. Is there a problem? Because like, if there is, I want to fix that. You know, and most of the time you hear back, they're like, oh, no, not I didn't even realize. You know, so again, so many times we assume the worst when it's not always the worst. But you can also assume the best when it could be, you know, even worse than that. So I would say open the lines of communication. And yeah, I think a letter is a good idea.
1: Yeah.
0: Any advice, Heidi? Anything in less words?
1: No. I'm done. And my letter would not be opening the lines of communication. Yeah. It would be closing.
0: Be slamming
1: all
0: the door
1: lines
0: shut.
1: Of communication.
0: If you would like to chime in with some advice for Angry Mama Bear, you can do that at facebook.com/John and Heidi Show.
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0: Time now for the movie quote of the day with my beautiful bride, Heidi Small, taking a guess at this one from 1989. I don't know if you're going to get it. You've seen the movie, but I don't know. I wouldn't have remembered this. It belongs in a museum. That's a tough line. Think about something with historical from 1989.
1: I don't know.
0: Indiana Jones and the Last Crusade.
1: Oh, yeah. I wouldn't have remembered.
0: That was a tough one. But again, maybe you'd get it. But it didn't surprise me.
1: I did love this.
0: Those were great. That is the movie quote of the day.
1: The other night, somebody posted, like, I'm watching Indiana Jones for the first time. Do archaeologists usually kill this many people?
0: No, typically not. That is your movie quote of the day on the

0: all the hits, Star 107.3s. Michael and Casey here with you. We are live at the 2026 Muhlenberg County Fair at the Muhlenberg County Ag and Convention Center. And one thing that has been added to the roster of events going on here at the fair is something I know for a fact a ton of people have asked for. Well, you've asked and now you're getting it. You are getting some wrestling on Friday night here. It is Thursday night, but you're going to be wrestling on Friday night. I have Chris Waddell here from WWA here in the area. A fantastic organization. These guys do it for the right reasons. Chris, welcome to the show. How are you?
1: It's an honor to be here with you, DJ Baby Cakes. I got to be honest with you. Wrestling's what it's all about. It's been my life for a long time. For 16 years, the people have been asking for the Muhlenberg County Fair to have the WWA, and we are here. We are here tomorrow night on Friday at 6 o'clock under the pavilion.
0: So what's going to be going on tomorrow night? Obviously, some wrestling is going to be happening, but are there some matches that we can look forward to, some big storylines that are going to be playing out?
1: Well, I'm going to be in the opening match, and people know that I've been down here campaigning. Mm-hmm. And what I'm going to be doing is I'm going to do the opening match. I'm going to come down here. I'm going to meet with everybody. Right across from your tent is our tent. Mm-hmm. We're going to be down here handing out some posters, some flyers, things like that, telling everybody about it. One of the big things we're advertising is not just tomorrow's event under the pavilion that everybody should check out, but it's also the Independence Day event that we're doing Friday, July 3rd.
0: Correct.
1: At the Luray Park. Thank you all for getting us set up with that.
0: Yep.
1: That's going to be a big free show. It's our Independence Day show, one of the biggest events we do all year.
0: This is going to be kind of a homecoming for you guys on Independence Day, so that'll be kind of nice, too. Luray Park's a great place. You're going to have some food trucks there and a whole bunch of other stuff.
1: It is. We're going to set up our stage on the stage. The ring is going to be out in the field. We'll surround the ring with all the chairs, but we're going to do some fireworks. We're going to have some food truck. Big old food truck's going to be down there. Mm. We talked about our friends across the way here showing up. This is the biggest thing, the most important thing. We've also decided this is going to be a benefit for the Muhlenberg County Humane Society.
0: That is so cool.
1: They don't have to pay anything to come in and check things out. We're going to take some payment for first row or second row, and then we are going to send some of those proceeds directly to the Muhlenberg County Humane Society.
0: Chris, I think it's a great thing to do. They're in the process of you know, getting plans ready to move in or start construction, rather, on a new building and stuff, and this can only help them in that regard. So if somebody has never been to a WWA event, kind of give them the idea of what it's going to be like here tomorrow night under the pavilion.
1: Well, you got to think of wrestling as like mock combat, right? It's not like UFC. It's like UFC, but it's UFC jacked up. It's UFC with theater. And so what we do is we turn it way, way, way up. So as far as tomorrow night goes, you can expect anything. If you're sitting in the front row or you're sitting in the second row, you may want to watch out. That's the splash zone. Human beings can be thrown over the top row. May land right in your lap.
0: That's great.
1: But you know what? The whole thing is it's about family fun. It's about having a good time. I look at it like this. If you're a kid, you can get captivated in the characters. But if you're an adult, you can get captivated in the story. Just let yourself go, let loose, have a good time, come and scream and yell.
0: You're the first match tomorrow, right?
1: I'm in the first match.
0: Who are you wrestling?
1: I'm wrestling a guy named Tyler Hawkins. And you know what?
0: Bad blood there?
1: Well, you know what? Former best friend of mine. So
0: those are the best ones.
1: We've had a bit of a falling out. But the thing about that match is it's no disqualification, no rules. So
0: anything goes.
1: The very first match, you could see some chairs flying, some trash cans being thrown. You never really know.
0: I love it. You know what? We're going to shut the boot down tomorrow. I'm going to go watch wrestling.
1: It'd be a good idea. They set the petting zoo up in front of you. Otherwise, you'd have been able to – you were within eye shot of that event. But it's going to be a good time. Look, hey, here's the deal. The one thing that the WWA knows is how to make a first impression.
0: Sure.
1: After 16 years, they brought us here to the Muhlenberg County Fair. Thank you, by the way, to the Muhlenberg County Fair Board for allowing us to come in and perform for our people. And to actually open some new eyes to our product.
0: Yep.
1: But we know what it's like to make a first impression, so we're going to be out here really showing out for you all. Y'all come check it out.
0: Well, Casey really is the one that puts together the surveys that they do here, which if you're here, you scan the QR code and you fill that survey out and you get in line for $500 at the end of the night. But more importantly, people tell us what they want to see. They tell us different rides. They tell us different, you know, attractions and stuff like that. And the one constant that we've had for the last few years here on that survey is wrestling. And it's a county fair. You kind of equate wrestling to county fairs, much like you do tractor pulls and livestock shows and stuff like that. And so I think the fair board, and I can't speak for them, but I think they felt it was a natural fit for them. And so this year is going to be it, man. It's going to be awesome.
1: It was years ago that I remember wrestling being here. It wasn't our company. We were still doing the backyard wrestling thing. It's been a long time coming. Yeah. I think they've heard the people say, hey, this is what we want. And it's not just been wrestling. I've been seeing on social media, people have been specifically saying WWA wrestling.
0: Yeah.
1: Well, we take that with pride, and we're definitely going
0: to
1: show out.
0: You guys do a great job. We're looking forward to it. Chris Waddell, you're also running for state rep, so come see him.
1: That's one of the reasons why we're down here also. I'm running for state representative, and, you know, we all want change. Less of the division in politics and more bringing everybody together and working on our community. So come see me at the tent after the wrestling show all day today, by the way. I won't be here all day today, but we've got a tent set up right across from this tent. Come check us out.
0: All right. Sounds great, sir. Thank you so much for coming in. And thank you for not putting me through a table.
1: Oh, well, the day is still young.
0: There you go. All right. We'll be back here in a little bit on the Star 107.3.
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5: It's Michael here from Star 107.3. I'm at Pogue Chevrolet GMC on the bypass in Powderly. We're right across the road from Baumgars. You can't miss the place. It's a giant blue building in the middle, and I have cornered my good buddy Shane Nance here to talk about some great stuff going on here at Pogue Chevrolet GMC. What's going on?
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0: Time now for News to Me as we head to the News to Me news desk with my beautiful bride, Heidi Small.
1: The number of planets in the universe, 700 quintillion.
0: Oh.
1: Give or take.
0: Give or take. I was going to guess that. That was my guess.
1: What a ridiculous number.
0: 700 whatever it was.
1: A pantry gusset.
0: A pantry gusset? I don't know. Is it a garbage can?
1: It's the tiny pocket in the crotch of women's underwear.
0: That's a pantry gusset or a panty gusset?
1: A panty gusset, sorry.
0: Okay, see, I would have guessed something different. Okay, that makes more sense. Okay.
1: I don't know why that's there.
0: I don't know either. It's there for a reason, though.
1: Apparently.
0: There's reasons, Heidi.
1: And the first pair of soccer shoes was owned by King Henry VIII.
0: I didn't know he was a soccer guy.
1: I didn't
0: That's
1: either.
0: Pretty cool, though.
1: Yeah, it's interesting.
0: That's nice.
1: And that's news to me.
0: That is also news to me.

0: This is John and Heidi
1: on Star 107.3.
0: Fun fact for you, Heidi.
2: What's that, John?
0: Drinking one soda per day can biologically age you by as much as 4.6 years.
2: Ooh.
0: Yeah, I gave up, and it's not that I'll never drink, because I just the other day I had a cherry Coke, and I was like, oh, man, I kind of forgot how sweet this was. But I drink
2: a lot
0: water.
2: Of sugar.
0: I drink a ton of water now. And again, nothing against anybody that drinks the soda, but it's interesting to know that it'll age you by 4.6 years.
2: Huh.
0: Wild. Fun fact for you, Heidi.
2: What's that, John?
0: Attractive politicians typically receive more news coverage than less attractive politicians.
2: Yeah, I've noticed that.
0: So if you're in the news, and that means you're cute. Like, good news. Oh, it's all bad
2: news? At least cuter than your opponent.
0: There you go. Fun fact for you, Heidi.
2: What's that, John?
0: Most people spend 60% of their conversation time talking about themselves. That jumps to 80% while conversing on social media. I hardly ever talk about myself. Okay, maybe a little bit. And we'll do one more fun fact for you, Heidi.
2: What's that, John?
0: Scientists usually omit left-handed people from tests because their brains work differently. Well, that's
2: really?
0: Not fair. Yeah, you should keep us in there as well. There's nothing wrong with that. I was a lefty, and my kindergarten teacher made me write right-handed. That's why my handwriting is horrible. I can write with both hands. It looks bad both ways.
2: It does look bad both
0: it's
2: ways.
0: It's too bad. Several fun facts. Now you know. Thanks for listening to the John and Heidi Show.
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0: Time now for some weird news. Scientists say a special breath spray made from molasses could help cure bad breath in dogs while fighting harmful oral bacteria at the same time. The experimental deodorizer developed from a sugarcane byproduct contains natural compounds called polyphenols that neutralize odor-causing molecules and slows the growth of a stink-producing microbe. In tests involving 10 dogs with severe bad breath, researchers found the spray noticeably reduced mouth odor, especially after daily use for about a month. Experts say canine bad breath can signal dental disease or other health problems. Researchers hope this eco-friendly treatment could help eventually offer pet owners a cheaper and greener way to improve your dog's oral health and freshen their breath.
1: But does it do anything for the dental problems, or it just helps to freshen their breath?
0: It freshens their breath. You're still going to want to probably fix them dental issues. Like, well, your breath is fresh. All your teeth are falling out. Your breath is minty fresh.
1: We've got to do that for Cassie.
0: Yeah, we got a couple of dogs that have dog breath. Weird news. On the John and Heidi Show.
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3: I got a couple people probably use that. It's the Star Morning Zoo in the afternoon here with Michael on Star 107.3. Casey is here as well. She's out roaming around. We're at the 2026 Muhlenberg County Fair here at the Muhlenberg County Ag Center, Fair and Convention Center. We are having a great time tonight, and I got a special night for you tonight. It is karaoke night under the pavilion, so if you love to karaoke, if you want to do karaoke, you can come on down, and Roy Kyle has, I guarantee he's probably got the song. So if you can think of a song to sing, then tonight is your night under the pavilion here. The sun is starting to go down a little bit now. It's starting to feel a little bit better here as we get into the evening hours. We've got all the rides are fired up. Of course, the Midway is going wild. So are the restaurants here. We've got a great number of food trucks and food trailers here for you to choose from. Everything from Tom's Iced Tea to Kona Ice and Annie Ann's and Big O Stop as well. Big O Grill is here. We've also got our friends at What's a Scoop here as well. And, of course, we've got our Funnel Cakes. These folks have been coming here for about 26 years, our Funnel Cake friends here. And, of course, our friends here doing lemonade shake-ups and all the other strawberry shake-ups here. They've been coming for about 20 years, which is pretty incredible. They keep coming back. So there's that. There's also the Paradise Picking and Stitching. Those folks are set up over here along with the Least of These Daycare. They've got information there. And they've also got all kinds of stuff. If you're a Republican, if you're a Democrat, you can come visit everybody. You can basically just have fun the entire night. Now, again, they're doing karaoke tonight. Tonight is a very special night. Tomorrow night, obviously, things get underway with wrestling under the pavilion as well, what we've got going on. Of course, we had Special Needs Day earlier today. That's easily the most outstanding, awesome moment here at the fairgrounds every year. We've also got the swine shows going on right now, starting at 6 o'clock, the beef and dairy show. So actually, that's already done. 7 o'clock, the goat show in the Ag Center. Sheep show happens at 7:30. The ATV rodeo will happen on the track down here behind the Ag Center at right now. The lookalike contest, Roy Kyle, mechanical bull riding is happening under the pavilion. The kids zone is happening until 9 o'clock. The raptor show happens. The next one will be 7:30 and then 8:30. The exhibit hall is open as well. The prize drawing happens at 10 o'clock. The way you get in line for the prizes is you got to scan the QR code that you see here at the Ag and Convention Center. You got to scan it, fill out the very quick survey, and then you're entered. But you got to be present to win. And, of course, all that kind of stuff gets back underway tomorrow with World Wrestling Alliance under the pavilion at 6 o'clock. The Ranch Rodeo happens at 7 in the Ag Center. The KTPA Truck and Tractor Pulls happen on the track at 7. Kid Zone, Cool Zone, Raptor Show, Exhibit Hall, Prize Drawings, all that stuff, of course, happening tomorrow as well. All right, we're here till 10 o'clock. It is Michael and Casey here on All the Hits Star 107.3 at the 2026 Muhlenberg County.
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3: 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We're right across the road from Baumgars. You can't miss the place. It's a giant blue building in the middle, and I have cornered my good buddy Shane Nance here to talk about some great

0: truck and you want it down there cheap for somebody who's wanting a cheaper payment on a truck. Tell me why you wouldn't buy here. You have a great selection, family business, somebody who does care about you, and I care about you. Mm-hmm. Come in, say, listen, I heard the ad on the radio from your listeners, and I want you to stop right off this Everly Brothers Boulevard. I want you to come to the Big Blue Chevrolet GMC dealership in the middle. You can look us up online at poguechevrolet.com, and you can get a tremendous deal. But say, hey, Shane, I wanted to meet you, and I promise you, you'll leave here with a smile on your face and the best deal that you've ever had on an automobile.
1: 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Thank you so much, Shane.
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